3-1 to Orff. Simpson, who doesn't walk too many guys, already has a walk today. That was against Alvarez. 3-1. Grounder foul down the first baseline. It's a full count, 3-2. Payoff. Grounder, this time fair, over to first base. Taking it to the bag himself is Logan Brown for out number two. Darryl Lee is first at bat of the day. This is game number 8 for him. 0-4 with 2 strikeouts yesterday. That was after hitting his first professional home run on Tuesday against the Otters. Ended up going 2-for-2 with 3 walks. Reached 5 times in that game. 0-for-4 performance, though, yesterday as he fouls one back to the netting. Makes it 0-1. Lee signed back on June 30th. He's the newest offensive signing for Gateway. Grounder to short. Salvaggio has been busy so far on the defensive side. He throws over to first in time, and it's a 1-2-3 bottom of the second for Simpson after a 1-2-3 top half for Vales. Might be in the early stages of a pitcher's duel. Head to the third, no score on the Otters Digital Network.

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Let's elevate the standard together. Six up, six down for Vales to start off today. As it's Salvaggio, Cruz, and Wilbanks coming up to the plate to lead off the third inning. Salvaggio is not usually in the 7 hole. Usually in the 9 spot, but this is only the fourth game this season where TJ's been in the 7th spot in the lineup. First pitch from Vales. Ooh, inside, straightens him up a little bit. Makes it 1-0. Salvaggio has 3 starts, now 4 in the 7th spot, 5 in the 8 hole, and 38 batting 9th. High chopper over to third. It's going to stay fair. Throw on to first is in time by Horn to Orff, and it's out number 1. 4 straight outs on the ground ball. 6 of the 7 outs recorded have been on the grounder. Just the strikeout of Dennis Pierce, the only one that hasn't been. As Lee, Brandon, and Castillo are kind of just standing out there, at least for the first 2 and a third. J.J. Cruz up for his first at-bat of the day. Came in as a pinch runner for Marcos Gonzalez after, I think he tweaked something trying to get out of the way of a pitch inside. Is not playing today. Cruz ended up going 1-for-2, scored twice, and doubled in the replacement of Marcos Gonzalez. Grounder up the middle and into center field for a base hit. First base runner of the day as J.J. Cruz now has a hit in 4 straight games. Piece of hitting from J.J. Cruz, getting it just fast enough to get out of the reach of both Smith and Thomas in the middle infield. That'll bring up Cohen Wilbanks, who had a hit in 6 straight before coming in as a defensive replacement on Tuesday. Ended up walking in his only at-bat. Still having a fantastic last couple weeks offensively. High fly ball, shallow left field, heading into foul ground. Smith, Lee, Horn, no one's going to get there. It'll land into foul territory. Smith gave it his all, but he wasn't able to get the grab. No man's land there, and luckily it is not going to result in out number 2. Wilbanks is going to get another shot. It felt like Lee had a better route at that one than Smith, but I'm sure Smith called him off, considering Lee didn't even attempt to try and make a catch there. 0-1 from Vales. Low and in makes it 1-1. Wilbanks now hitting it a 231, 20th game of the year. Was hitting below 170 before his 6-game hitting streak. 1-1 is low and in yet again. It's 2-1. Wilbanks, the 25-year-old from Taylorsville, Georgia. Two and one here. J.J. Cruz over on first. It's only 0-for-1 on stolen bases, but the throw back is not in time as it was really close. But Jose Muriente calls him safe. Wilbanks has a 5.79 catcher ERA. All the catchers, Logan Brown, Wilbanks, and Mark Black, have very similar catcher ERAs this season. Wilbanks is the lowest, but not by much, 5.79. Mark Black is at 582, and Logan Brown's at 593, but Logan Brown, a substantially bigger sample size of 249 innings compared to 146 for Cohen Wilbanks, and only 51 for Mark Black.
As we'll head into a mound visit, 3-1 here against Wilbanks. We'll take a look at the out-of-town scoreboard as Schaumburg and Windy City are tied at nothing in the top of the third. Joliet's beaten Mississippi 4-0 in the second inning. Joliet had a walk-off 3-run homer in the 10th against Mississippi. Brockton is shutting out Quebec 5-0 in the bottom of the third. New York Downey's tied up at 1 in the fifth. Washington beating Florence 5-4 in the fourth. 7-1 Troyes and Troyes City. Troyes scored 6 in the third inning. Grounder, that's a fair ball into left field for a base hit, and Cohen Wilbanks' hot offense continues as he has a single back-to-back hits here with one out, and it's back to the top of the lineup in Sam Linscott. Bottom of the order, putting in work here. Two hits, back-to-back singles, first and second with one out for Linscott. Linscott led off the game with a grounder to short. Big spot here to drive in the game's first run. That one is going to get over the head of Linscott past Alvarez, and both runners will advance to second and third. That was a very scary situation as Linscott had to go duck all the way to the ground, but luckily for the Otters, he's okay, and both runners advance, so it's now Cruz at third, Wilbanks at second with one out, and a 1-0 here to Linscott from Vales.

3-1. Grounder over to second base. Thomas will throw to first in time for out number three. Well, the Otters get a run across. Sam Linscott, the RBI grounder, drives in Cruz from third, and Evansville has a 1-0 lead. Heading to the bottom of the third on the Otters Digital Network.

Third inning brought to you by Precision Pests and Wildlife. We already did that read. Apologies. 1-0 Otters here in the bottom of the third inning. I'm so used to doing the reads at the bottom half of innings now that I did it at the top half and force of habit now. Two scoreless for Simpson. A 1-2-3 bottom of the second inning as he'll face off against Sanford, Brannon, and Castillo here in the third. Now pitching with the lead for the first time today. Mitchell Sanford leads it off. First pitch a little inside for ball one. Oh, and leading off an inning so far this season, Sanford is hitting 300. 1-0 just misses high, and it's ball two. Leading off an inning, 9 for 30, 5 walks, 8 strikeouts for Mr. Sanford. He's hitting at a 212, but he's got a hit in his last three games, as that one will miss high, and it's 3-0. Well, so far this season, when the Otters score first, they're 23-7. 3-0 is going to be called a strike. Higher half of the zone makes it 3-1. When they lead after three innings so far this season, they're 19-4. Called strike two. Sanford still has yet to take the bat off of his shoulder. Now is going to have to here in a 3-2. Payoff here from Simpson. Or maybe not. It is called ball four and a leadoff walk by Sanford. First man to lead off for both sides in an inning today. As Cole Brannon will step up for his first at bat. Number 9 hole hitter today for Gateway. Brannon 2-for-4 yesterday, drove in a run. Driven in a run in his last three games, has a hit in his last four. It was his 10th multi-hit game of the season. Shows the bunt, drops it down back to Simpson, who will bobble it and not able to recover as Brannon will make it to first. So that will be an error on Simpson. It'll put two on here with nobody out. So the error puts two on with nobody out for the top of the lineup in Victor Castillo. Gateway trying to tie things up here in the bottom of the

Third inning, first pitch from Simpson, showing bunt again is Castillo. He pulls it back, though, as it's called ball one. Corners crashing here. Brown at first, Cruz at third. Brown very much closer to the plate than Cruz is. 1-0, bunt showed yet again as that's outside for ball two. Trying to get runners on second and third here with one out. Bring up the bulk of the order in Smith Alvarez and Bryson Horn. 2-0. Doesn't show bunt there, but that one will miss for ball three. Walk will load the bases with nobody out for Smith. Simpson losing a bit of location here. Has only walked three batters one time this season. Runners go, as that is called a strike, and both runners will steal their respective bases. Sanford steals third, and taking second is Brandon. A double steal puts runners at second and third without the need for a bunt. 3-1 now to Castillo, as the go-ahead run is now in scoring position in Brandon. 3-1. That's down the line, foul, over to the lawn, over to the Otters bullpen. Somebody made a nice catch off of the netting over there. I think that was Landon Williman. Payoff now from Simpson. Another full count. Popped up, foul ground, Will Banks has space, but now it will go off of the netting. Stay foul. Almost was going to be out number one. The net ends up saving Castillo as he'll live to see another pitch here in his second at-bat. Grounded out to Salvaggio in his first at-bat. Led off the bottom of the first inning. Simpson's only time walking three batters was June 19th against Mississippi. Still only gave up one earned run in that game, and the Otters won 13-1. Another payoff. Grounder to first, as that is foul. Got over the glove of Logan Brown, but it's going to get into the Grizzlies' bullpen this time, and it's going to remain at 3-2. The other 3-2 here for Castillo against Simpson. Swung on and missed, strike three. Throw to first on the drop third is in time as a huge strikeout for Simpson, his first of the day, and a big out number one here in the bottom of the third inning. Now, Gateway did go 2-for-11 with runners in scoring position yesterday. Sawyer Smith will try to bring in a run. First pitch is called a strike. Good curveball hits the bottom of the zone. Makes it 0-1. As so far, Smith with runners in scoring position. 7-for-24, hitting at a .292. Does have a homer. The 0-1. Just misses inside. It's 1-1. Now back-to-back 3-0 to 3-2 counts. One ended up being a walk to Sanford. The other one, a strikeout of Castillo. One to Sawyer Smith. High fly ball. It's going to get out of play. Foul. Foul ball brought to you by Heads Construction. Choose the best. Never regret it. It makes it 1-2. And a strikeout here would be massive for Simpson to try and still get out of this scoreless. Second and third, nobody out. Still a chance to get out of this one here for Simpson. Might rally the troops on the offensive side as well against Vales. 1-2 pitch, a little high on the fastball. As Wilbanks had to reach all the way up and get that one, make sure it didn't get past.
Sanford at third, Brannon at second. Sanford now ninth stolen base after taking third, 9 for 10. Brannon is now 11 for 12. 2-2. Fouls it off himself. And we'll do it again. Smith did single in his first at-bat, but caught stealing, trying to head to second base. Team leader in stolen bases got caught for the third time back in the first inning on a good throw from Wilbanks. Another 2-2 from Simpson. And that will miss. So this is a third 3-2 count in the inning for Simpson in four batters. As the pitch count going up a little bit, pitch number 54 coming up. Payoff yet again here. Swung on and missed, strike three. As Smith goes down swinging back-to-back K's for Simpson, and there is two outs here in the bottom of the third inning. As Simpson has done a fantastic job after getting two on in scoring position with nobody out to now be one out away from a scoreless bottom of the third. Looking for a Houdini-esque escape act here. First pitch to Alvarez. High fly ball into right field. LG Castillo is under it. He will make the catch, and that is out number three. Runners on second and third with nobody out, and Garrett Simpson strikes out Castillo and Smith and gets Alvarez to fly out as he is now throwing three scoreless, 1-0 Evansville. Heading to the fourth on the Otters Digital Network.

Well, somehow the Otters are still up 1-0. It was a walk and an error. Sanford ended up taking third. Brandon took second, had runners at second and third with nobody out. But the top two guys in the lineup, Victor Castillo and Sawyer Smith, both strike out. And then Jose Alvarez flies out to right field on the first pitch in order to keep it a 1-0 ball game. So an insanely good escape act there from Simpson. See if the Otters can extend their lead here in the top of the fourth against Vales, as they had a RBI ground out by Sam Linscott score J.J. Cruz from third. And that's the difference in this one. One run, two hits, one error for Evansville. Zero runs on one hit, no errors for Gateway. First pitch to Dennis Pierce is a breaking ball called strike one. Pierce struck out swinging in the first inning. It's the only strikeout Vales has today. 0-1, another good breaking ball. Hits the bottom half of the zone for strike two. Quickly down in the count here is Pierce. Bales kicks and fires. That one's in the turf. Good scoop, though, from Alvarez, and it's 1-2. Bales, while he has a 2.51 ERA, he has given up a homer in half of his games this season, 6 of 12. Definitely a chance here to hit something maybe opposite field for Dennis Pierce. We've seen him do it before. Maybe get number 11 over that short porch in right field. 0-2 to 3-2, though, is a good couple of takes from Dennis Pierce, has run the count full here to lead off the fourth.

The first pitch from Vales is a slow roller. That's going to go foul. Had a lot of spin on it as it stayed fair for a couple of bounces and then ends up going off to the right side. So 0-1 here for Brown. Grounded out to Dale Thomas at second base in his first at-bat. Currently sitting on an 8-game hitting streak. Hitting at a 371, and he's going to be the starter in the All-Star game at the catcher position for the Midwest Conference. The 0-1. Popped up into foul ground. That's going to stay in play. Heading over there is Horn, and he'll make the catch for out number two. A quick two outs here in the top of the fourth for Vales. LG Castillo will stand in. Castillo, the Buffalo native, 26 years old. His birthday is coming up soon, and the Otters have a lot of July birthdays. Grounder over to third. It's going to stay fair. Horn long throw over to first in time for out number three, and it's another efficient inning for Vales as he gets another 1-2-3 inning, his third of the day. But the Otters scored one in the third, and they lead it 1-0 heading to the bottom of the fourth on the Otters Digital Network.

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Izzy the Grizzly, the mascot for the Gateway Grizzlies, just kind of standing around in the concourse doing what he needs to do, helping out fans and such. Grizzlies play here in Sojay, which Sojay is named after the owner of the Grizzlies, Rich Sojay. That's a little bit of a tongue twister. Technically, Sojay's population only 141, as it is south of East St. Louis, across the river from, I guess, West St. Louis. It's just a normal St. Louis. 26th season in the Frontier League. Arsenal BG Ballpark has the third highest capacity in the West Division, as well as the Midwest Conference at 6,000. Seventh highest capacity in the league. Says right field is 301. I don't know if I believe that. Looks more like 175 to me. 3-0 quickly here against Bryson Horn, who leads off the bottom of the fourth. It's Horn, Thomas, and Orff. Simpson trying to avoid walking his third batter of the day. Swing and a miss on a high 3-0 pitch. That would have been ball four. And Horn ends up staying in it here, makes it 3-1. 3-1 from Simpson. Fouls it back, and it's 3-2. Well, definitely not going to look the best for Horn here if he swung at a high 3-0 pitch and ends up striking out. Does have 40 Ks, though, on the season. 3-2 is low for ball four.

So Simpson has walked a batter in every inning as the leadoff man reaches on a walk for the second straight time, but now it ties the season high in walks in a game for Simpson. Runner on first, nobody out for Dale Thomas. First pitch from Simpson. High fly ball into left field. Robertson is there. He'll make the catch for out number one. That's the first time we've seen Robertson on the defensive side of things today. Not too many fly balls being hit out to the outfield on either side today. One out, that'll bring up Brendan Orff. Orff grounded out to Logan Brown at first in his first at-bat, as he'll take strike one. Orff, 13th round draft pick by the Blue Jays in 2023, ended up being released by the Vancouver Canadiens a month ago today, signed with Gateway on June 25th. Now in his 12th game with the Grizzlies. Fouls it away. That's going to get way into the concourse. Not too many people here. At least on the left side, so not really everyone sort of tuning into the game on that side of things. A couple people up in the right field lawn beyond the short porch. 0-2. A little high fastball. Orff had a 216 average in 33 games with the Vancouver Canadiens this year before being released. Included a 450 average in June before getting released, but he had a 152 average in April, 167 in May. So that one will just miss outside. He went 7 for 46 in April and struck out multiple times in each of the first seven games of the season. So the K was definitely an issue for him in the minor leagues. There's a fly ball into left field. Robertson is there to make the catch yet again. So he gets back-to-back flyouts for the first two outs in the bottom of the fourth. Darryl Lee will stand in for his second at-bat. He grounded out to Salvaggio at short back in the second inning. First pitch here from Simpson. Still on first is Horn after the leadoff walk. A fly ball into left field. There's Robertson yet again, and he'll make the catch for out number three. So Robertson, after getting no action, catches all three outs in the bottom of the fourth. We'll head to the fifth, 1-0 Evansville on the Otters Digital Network.

Fifth inning, 1-0 Otters at a very low scoring game here to start off. Gage Vales has thrown. Fifth inning, 1-0 Otters at a very low scoring game here to start off. Gage Vales has thrown four innings, has given up the one run on two hits. Simpson has been pitching great. Four scoreless with just the one hit. Single by Sawyer Smith in the first inning. Does have three walks, though, as Robertson leads it off. Sal Vaggio behind him and J.J. Cruz. Top three in the top of the fifth inning, as that one will miss. It's 2-0 to Robertson. Oh, some good news coming out of Otters camp. Or I guess technically York Revolution camp. But former Otter, Braden Scott, has gotten his contract purchased by the Atlanta Braves. So a big congrats to him, as that one's fouled away for strike one. He was with York this season in the Atlantic League. He had a 4 ERA, led the league in strikeouts with 104 in 81 innings. So big congrats to him. He was with the Otters last season. 3.29 ERA and 128 and two-thirds. As that one is a base hit, it's going to get all the way to the wall. Robertson is heading into second base, and he's got himself a leadoff double. Third hit of the day for the Otters, and B-Rob has his fifth double of the year. So, continuing to swing a hot bat is Robertson. Remember when he went 2 for 23 to start off the season? Yeah, he's now hitting .285, and he's been a big part of the offense for the Otters. Good to know that that 2 for 23 was just a little slump before we saw, well, I guess what we're seeing here with Robertson is he's a good hitter. He's a very good hitter. Sal Vaggio takes low for ball one, so still talking about Braden Scott. 157 strikeouts for Evansville last season before moving to York for a couple games. Was with Evansville as well in 2024. Had a 4.17 ERA in 121 innings. Struck out 128. He was recently as well there in 2023, but it was also in the Blue Jays organization. So this is his second stint in minor league ball. Congrats to Braden Scott. That is ripped into deep left field. It's going to get off of the Pepsi sign as Robertson will come in to score. Sal Vaggio throw to second is not in time. And back-to-back doubles as TJ Sal Vaggio brings in Blake Robertson. And it's 2-0 Otters here in the fifth inning. That was a pitch at the knees of TJ. And he takes that all the way into the left field corner. Trading places with Robertson. Another run comes in for Evansville. It's 2-0. Back-to-back doubles to start off the top of the fifth inning. Now two runs on four hits. Sal Vaggio, his 11th double of the year. Seeing more of him in the All-Star game. J.J. Cruz will stand in. He already has a hit. He flies one into shallow left field. Lee is coming after it, and he will make the running grab for out number one, heading back to second is Sal Vaggio. Good running grab in left field by Daryl Lee after he's gotten a lot of action out there in this inning. Cohen Wilbanks already has a hit today. It's the opposite field single. Chance to bring in a run here. First pitch. A little low for ball one. So Vales has now given up two earned runs. Fifth time in 12 appearances this season that he's given up two earned or more. Again, that season high is four back on June 21st. He'll step off. Only one strikeout, which would be so far the least he's had in a start this season. Opponents hitting .268 with runners in scoring position against him. Over to first base. Orff will take it to the bag himself for out number two, as taking third is Sal Vaggio. And he's 90 feet away from extending the lead yet again.
Well, just like Ben Gregory, Vales is also a very good ground out pitcher. We've seen that in loads today. 45.9% ground out distribution for outs. 30 on the strikeouts and 24.1 on the flyouts. First pitch in the turf for ball one. Back to the top of the lineup for the third time. Sam Linscott has two ground outs to short, but one of them did bring in a run. Now up to 19 ribbies on the season. A little low yet again, and it's 2-0. Bales, 25-year-old from Marietta, Georgia, a little outside of Atlanta. It's where the Braves play, Truist Park. Third season with Gateway. That one is going to get past Alvarez, and heading home, coming in to score is Salvaggio. Wild pitch scores TJ, and it's 3-0 Otters in the fifth inning. Chance for Vales to get out of that, but now it's 3-0 and two runs in. Now it's into a little uncharted territory. Second outing where three runs have been given up by him, as that's inside for ball four, and a four-pitch walk will be issued to Linscott. Monty Jones, man on first with two outs. Two runs already in here in the top of the fifth inning. As, well, with how Garrett Simpson's pitching, this is a relatively comfortable lead. And Gateway haven't had too many comeback victories this season. Over to short. Smith has no play. Everyone's safe. That was a great location on the opposite field infield single for Amani Jones. And the inning will continue. Two on with two outs for Dennis Pierce. The Otters two out hitting starting to show its face a little bit here. Dennis Pierce 0-2. Has a strikeout swinging and a ground out to short. First pitch is inside. It's 1-0. Vales last season, 4.75 ERA, 89 innings. Played two games against the Otters. One was just an inning. Scoreless inning on May 9th. Then on June 26th, he pitched six innings, gave up only one earned. Fly ball. Right side of the infield, Orff heading into foul ground. He'll make the catch for out number three. But two runs come in for the Otters. The RBI double from TJ Salvaggio. He ends up scoring on a wild pitch as the Otters have a 3-0 lead halfway home on the Otters Digital Network.

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Four scoreless for Simpson, as it is 3-0 Otters. Bottom of the fifth, it'll be Sanford, Brannon, and Castillo, the 8-9-1 guys leading off in the bottom of the fifth as Simpson tries to go for another scoreless frame. No action in either bullpen yet today, as Vales is going to need a long outing just because of how taxed the bullpen is. First pitch is outside for ball one. Sanford walked, ended up stealing third, but that was when there were runners on second and third, nobody out, and Simpson was able to get out of it scoreless. So he was on third with nobody out, did not end up touching the plate, as that one's called a strike, and it's 1-1. Sanford from Berwick, Louisiana, was with LSU for a couple of years before transferring three times, UT Arlington, New Orleans, and Ole Miss. Fly ball into left field. That one is going to stay fair. It's going to one-hop over the short wall in left field, and Mitchell Sanford has a leadoff double. No good opposite field hitting from Sanford. Seems like he's been hitting the Otters quite well in this series. He has now four hits, but three of them doubles and a three-run homer as well. Just loves getting extra base hits against the Otters. Cole Brannon, runner on second, nobody out. First pitch is called a strike. Brannon is currently at an 0-for-1, reached on an error by Simpson. Ended up stealing second, did not advance further from there. Hitting at a 240 in the 9 spot today. Fifth season in the Frontier League. A little high on the fastball, makes it 1-1. Brandon, a second-round draft pick. He's from Elko, Georgia. Elko, very small, very small. Looks like there's about 5 streets there. Maybe a population of 100 people, maybe. That might be being a little bit of an over-guess there. It's a very small place. Throw back to second is not in time. A second-round draft pick, though. He signed for a lot. He signed for $1,300,000. Ended up hitting 187 in 296 games in the Red Sox organization before getting released in 2022. That one will miss. It's 2-1. This season, Brandon's hitting 240. Last year, he hit 253. Had one pitching appearance that was against the Otters on August 24th. He threw a scoreless inning against Evansville. Surprised he didn't pitch yesterday. Fly ball into left center field. Robertson will call off Linscott and make the catch. Tagging for third is Sanford. Throw there is not in time, as Sanford almost overslid it, but ends up getting to third safely. He's 90 feet away from scoring the first run of the day for Gateway. Oh, Victor Castillo coming up. There was an interesting thing that happened on Saturday with Castillo and Gage Vales. Gage Vales is having a child, and Victor Castillo helped out with the gender reveal back on Saturday. He was leading off, and he had a pink and a blue arm sleeve, and whichever one he kept on for the at-bat was going to reveal the gender of the child, and he had the pink. Took the pink one off, ended up showing the blue one to the bullpen where Vales and his family was, and now the Vales family is having a baby boy. So congratulations to the Vales family. It's always nice. It's always a nice little gesture having your teammate help you out with the gender reveal. Seen it a couple times already in the MLB this season. 2-0 here to Castillo. Good breaking ball. Outside part of the zone, it's 2-1. Castillo 0 for 2, grounded to short.
It's tie, and it's ball three. Walk would put runners at the corners with one out for Sawyer Smith, who also struck out in his last at-bat. Fly ball into deep center field. Should be plenty deep for the tag from third. Lynn Scott makes the catch. And coming in is Sanford from third. The sack fly from Castillo puts Gateway on the board. It's 3-1. Is out number two. As Simpson gives up his first run, but still 4 2/3 with only the one run. Solid day. And he's most likely not finished here if he gets Sawyer Smith out. Pitch number 80. First pitch just misses outside for ball one. Smith is 1-2, has one of the two hits. Had the only hit before Sanford's double to lead off this inning. Sanford ends up coming around to score as they get one back after having runners at second and third, nobody out, not scoring. 2-0 here. High fly ball right near the Gateway Grizzlies logo as making the catch is Logan Brown for out number three. Gateway's on the board. As we head to the sixth, it's 3-1 Evansville on the Otters Digital Network.

So it seems the pitch count is getting to be a little bit of an issue for Simpson, as the Otters do have somebody warming up in the bullpen. It's Anthony Tomczak first. Has not pitched yet in this series, so he's going to get some play as the first guy out of the pen. When that will be, not too sure. But Logan Brown's leading off here against Vales. It's Brown, Castillo, and Robertson. So a lot of time still on the pitch clock. You can see it says 35 seconds, but they're still just going to go. Now Logan Brown's ready to go. He is ready to go. Now Vales has given up three runs as the first pitch is a little inside for ball one. Now Vales so far is on pitch number 75, so this inning, if it goes a little long, they might have to take him out as well. That'll miss, and it's 2-0 to Logan Brown. He has gone 0-for-2. Grounder to second base, a pop out into foul ground over to Horn at third. 2-0. Grounder to second base. Thomas will lob it to first in time for out number one. Well, the Otters have scored the majority of their runs in the sixth inning, 62 of them, but they've also given up 62 runs, which is the most. It's a little bit of a weird coincidence. Both of their highest outputs in terms of giving up runs and scoring runs in an inning are both the sixth and both 62 runs each. Well, maybe LG Castillo can hit another homer and put them over the top here. He's got four homers in his last five games, two on the third against Joliet, one in game one of the doubleheader Sunday, then one yesterday. He's up to seven. Broken bat, grounder to deep short, Smith throw on a couple of hops to first. It's not in time, and LG beats it out. Infield single is the sixth hit of the day for Evansville, as it's always going to be a rough play for Smith. He was basically in the shallow left field grass. And the throw possibly slowed down in the turf after it made a couple of hops, so allows Castillo to reach. He's 6-for-9 on stolen bases. So definitely could be prone to going here with Blake Robertson up. He hit a double to lead off the fifth inning. Ended up coming around to score. First pitch misses for ball one. One out, runner on first. Otters trying to get that run back that Gateway scored in the bottom of the fifth inning. Get themselves back up by three runs. 1-0 from Vales. Runner goes. Throw to second is in time for out number two. So Castillo gets caught stealing for the second time in this series. He's now 6-for-10, and bases are now empty with two outs. That pitch was called a ball. Makes it 2-0 here against Robertson. The 2-0 here from Vales. There's a base hit into left field. Now Robertson has two hits today. Multi-hit game number 9. And he's on first with two down for TJ Salvaggio. Might have brought in a run if Castillo stole second there, but unfortunately, it's a very good throw from Alvarez. Alvarez, the all-star selection, also because he plays a very good defense behind the dish. First pitch called a strike to Salvaggio. Vales played for Kennesaw State to start his collegiate career, transferred to Georgia Highlands, then was with Tennessee Wesleyan for a couple seasons to finish his collegiate career before signing with Gateway in 2024. He had a 3.34 ERA, 67 and a third innings.
Tennessee Wesleyan in Athens, Tennessee, a little bit northeast of Chattanooga. Had a little bit of a worse ERA, but more innings in 2023 at a 3.95 ERA, 84 and a third. Foul tip is going to get into the glove for strike three, and Vales strikes out Salvaggio to end the top of the sixth inning. His second K, as the Otters get two hits but don't score. 3-1, though, they're still leading as we head to the bottom of the sixth on the Otters Digital Network.

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Garrett Simpson is out of the game as he finishes with 5 innings, 2 hits, 1 earned run, 3 walks, and 2 strikeouts. If this score holds, he will get his 6th win of the season. Anthony Tomczak will try to keep the lead as he's the first guy out of the pen for Evansville. He'll face off against Alvarez, Horn, and Thomas here in the 5th. 2 righties out of the top 3. Well, they might have the righty in. The Otters will most likely try and throw Eckes here, as he's, you know, lefty against a lineup that's full of them. First pitch called a strike, 94 for strike 1 on the fastball. Alvarez is 0 for 1 with a walk. Flew out to right field in his other at-bat. Grounder foul over to the dugout, or sorry, the bullpen of Gateway, where there is somebody warming. Andrew Ronnie that is warming in the bullpen for Gateway. Oh, 2 from Tomczak. That's fouled back, 95. Tomczak has a lot of good speed on his pitches. 25-year-old. First season with the Otters. He has a sinker, slider, 4-seam, changeup, 4-pitch mix for him. And there's the breaking ball. That's called strike 3, and Tomczak gets out number 1. Slider gets called strike 3 as it's perfectly located by Tomczak, and it's a good at-bat against a Frontier League All-Star to get out number 1. Bryson Horn will stand in. That is into left field. It'll veer away foul into the lawn, and it's 0-1. Tomczak consistently going 94-95 on the fastball here. 0-1 to Horn. Swing and a miss. That time the changeup, and it's 0-2. Changing up the speeds a little bit there. Tomczak, this is only his 4th appearance of the season. He has a 9 ERA in 4 innings, which is a little bit of a short sample size, because in Game 2 of the doubleheader against Joliet on Sunday, he threw a very nice 2 hitless innings. It was just the 4 runs he gave up in his first, skewing the ERA a little bit, but he's been good. 1-2. Foul tip, and it's was not able to get caught by Wilbanks. Another one at 95, and it's going to remain at 1-2 here against Horn, who's 0-1. Lined out to Salvaggio to end the first inning. Walk to lead off the 4th. Now up here with one out in the bottom of the 6th. Another 1-2. Swung on and missed strike 3. Back-to-back Ks for Tomczak. One looking, one swinging, as the fastball blew it by Horn. Out number 2 here in the 6th. Otters with a 3-1 lead here. They scored 1 in the 3rd, 2 in the 5th. Gateway responded with 1 in the bottom half, and that's where we stand now in the bottom of the 6th. Dale Thomas will stand in for his 3rd at-bat. That is fouled away. Foul ball brought to you by Heads Construction. Choose the best, never regret it. And it's 0-1. Tomczak was in the Mariners organization after being a 15th round draft pick back in 2019. Was injured all of last year. Big whiff for Thomas. It's 0-2. One strike away from getting the side out here on K's.
0-2. That one will get away from Will Banks as that one's ball one. Luckily, nobody on base, so it doesn't matter too much. Makes it 1-2. This is probably the best we've seen Tom Zach pitch this season. Of course, short sample size, but he's been great. There's a grounder into right field and a base hit. And Thomas catches up to 94, opposite field single. Now Thomas gets on base with the single. Third hit of the day for Gateway. It was a very good location on the pitch, so definitely wasn't the fault of Tom Zach. That's just good hitting from Thomas. First pitch is fouled away by Brendan Orff. Orff has a grounder to Logan Brown, a fly out to Robertson in left. The 0-1. Thomas over at first after the single. Here's the pitch from Tom Zach. It's a high fly ball into right field. Castillo is under it. And he'll make the catch for out number three. Scoreless bottom of the sixth for Tom Zach with two strikeouts. As we will hit the 7-3-1 aughts on the Otters Digital Network.

Seventh Inning is brought to you by Jacob's Pub. Jacob's Pub is proud to support the Evansville Otters in the Jacobsville neighborhood. Be sure to check out First Fridays at 607 North Main Street. Is tomorrow first? No, tomorrow's not a First Friday. First Friday was on the 2nd. Back when the Otters... Or no, the 3rd, back when the Otters were playing Joliet. I was looking at the wrong day. Andrew Ronnie is the first guy out of the bullpen for Gateway as Bales finishes with a solid 6 innings, 7 hits, 3 earned runs, 1 walk, and 2 strikeouts. But if this score holds, he'll be in line for the loss as the bullpen will try to take care of business here and keep the deficit at 2. J.J. Cruz leads off, and then Will Banks, and then Lynn Scott. 8-9-1 here to lead off the top of the 7th inning. Be nice to get some insurance. So that one's fouled away. Makes it 0-2. Still have yet to see a cruise missile for a long time. That one's got about 60 feet of the 60 feet 6 inches. Makes it 1-2. One homer for Cruz. That was back on May 9th. He has not hit a homer since. He's hitting the ball well. Already has a hit today. There's a fly ball into left center field. Running after it is Brannon, and making the running catch is Lee out in left center field. Looked a lot more promising off the bat, but Cruz ends up flying out for out number one. Cohen Wilbanks is 1-for-2, so he'll step in. Singled in the 3rd, grounded out to Orff in the 5th inning. First pitch called a strike. Andrew Ronnie has a 6.86 ERA, 19 2/3 innings. He threw a scoreless frame yesterday. But just like everybody else yesterday, did walk a man. 15 walks, tied their single-game franchise record with a game back in June of 2021 against Windy City. Gateway pitching is actually on pace for a 576 strikeouts. They have 294 right now. Their team record in walks is 471, so they're on pace to blow past that. 2-1 is fouled away. The Frontier League record is 506, which was by the 2022 Empire State Grays, who I don't know if we've talked about them too much on the broadcast, but they went 6-90. They're looking to walk 70 more guys than the team that went 6-90. That's how you know the location's been a little off for Gateway this season. Of course, first in the Frontier League in walks. 2-2. Swing and a miss for strike 3. First K of the day for Ronnie, and that's out number 2 in the 7th. Third strikeout overall for Gateway pitching, and the first two are retired here. That'll bring up Sam Linscott back at the top of the order. 0-2. Has an RBI and a walk, though. Low 93 on the fastball makes it 1-0. Ronnie, last season at East Tennessee State, went 2.67 ERA in 27 innings. Ended up having a great season. 14 scoreless outings, had 6 straight between late February and mid-March. That was after a 7.64 ERA in 2024. Check swing over, did go around. And it's 1-2. Lynn Scott taking a little bit of his sweet time before entering in for the 1-2 pitch. Ronnie going a little quick here, trying to get the 1-2-3. His 1-2 pitch is fouled back, and Lynn Scott will stay alive. Ronnie, 23 years old, standing at 6'3", 210. He's from Athens, Tennessee, so not too far away from East Tennessee State.
This is the farthest away he's played ball. And another sword, as that's strike three. Back-to-back K's for Ronnie, as he has a great 1-2-3 top of the seventh. Time to stretch here at Arsenal BG Ballpark. Evansville still up 3-1 on the Otters Digital Network.

Seventh inning stretch is done and dusted here. As we are in the bottom half of the seventh inning, Daryl Lee, Mitchell Sanford, Cole Brandon leading off the bottom three in the order against Tom Zach, who's back out there for another frame after a very nice scoreless bottom of the sixth. Somebody warming in the bullpen for Gateway. Not too many options left already for Gateway, but I think it's Matt Hickey in the bullpen. First pitch is hit in the air to center field. Under it is Lynn Scott. Has to wait a little bit for it to come down, but he'll make the catch. And one pitch equals one out to start the seventh for Tom Zach. Now that'll bring up Sanford, who's reached twice today. He walked in the third, doubled in the fifth, ended up coming around to score the only run of the day for Gateway. Sanford's been hitting the ball well against the Otters this season. The LSU couple seasons to start off his collegiate career, he was actually teammates with Dylan Cruz at LSU in 2021. And at his best season, though, with Ole Miss last season, he hit .317. A couple of awards, ABCA Rawlings All-South Region first team selection, and made the all-tournament team in the Oxford Regional that was hosted by Ole Miss. 0-2 quickly here against Sanford. Has a strikeout in his last 15 games. Ripped foul. Goes off the netting. Another 95 on the fastball. Sanford also has 18 games with multiple strikeouts, including three of his last five. Another 0-2. Swung on and missed strike three. 96. Blows it by him. And Sanford now has a strikeout in his last 16 games. Third K for Tom Zach. First two retired here. That'll bring up Cole Brandon as Tom Zach continues to pitch the ball insanely well in relief today. Cole Brandon is 0-2. Did reach on an error in the third, but flew out to left field in the fifth. First pitch hits the zone for strike one. Well, even with the rough first outing, Tom Zach is seeming to be an insanely good find for the Otters. 0-1. Fouled back, gets 0-2. Calling his hitter's timeout is Brandon. Tom Zach 2024, he split time between the Modesto Nuts in single A and the high A Everett Aqua Sox. Sent up to Everett after just a few games with Modesto. Ended up having a 9.45 ERA with Everett the rest of that season. Did have an ERA under 2 in July. Another 0-2 here from Tom Zach. A little high. Fastball. Yet again at 95. 2024 with Gateway, Brandon hit .211. 2023 hit .230. He was also with the Florence Yalls and the Washington Wild Things. So he's spent a lot of time just around the Midwest Conference. Grounder down the first baseline. Foul. And it will remain at 1-2. Brandon has had 348 Frontier League games up to this season. Now he's in number 49 this year. He's at 397 as that one's outside for ball two. A couple of those very outside pitches for Tom Zach, but being able to locate 95 is pretty special.
2-2. High fly ball, left side of the infield. J.J. Cruz will look over, but he'll run out of room. And it will remain at 2-2 after the foul ball. Brandon drafted in the second round was committed to Georgia Southern before he got drafted. He's going to go there for college, but got drafted out of the Westfield school. Another 2-2 and another foul ball. Brandon doing a good job of staying alive, taking all the fastballs here. I think the last four have all been fastballs. This is where it's sort of a game of strategy. See if he comes in with the breaking stuff now. That is crushed. That is way out of here. And Brandon, after a very long at-bat, hits a solo homer. Turns on 95, and Brandon hits his seventh homer of the year. And it's a one-run game, 3-2. That went 352. It was definitely more of a line drive shot as Brandon makes it even closer here for Gateway. Seems as though right after Brandon hit it, Tom Zach knew that that one was going out and that he might have missed his location. That was pretty much nearly middle on the fastball as the home run makes it 3-2. Now back to the top of the order in Castillo. First pitch grounder over to second base. Throw to first from Imani Jones in time for out number three. And that will do it for the seventh inning. The Grizzlies get a run, though. Solo homer for Cole Brandon. Makes it 3-2 as we head to the eighth. Otters lead it by one on the Otters Digital Network.

Hey, Thinning brought to you by McMahon Exterminating. Remember, who can help with all of your pest control needs? McMahon can. Evan Patoka here with you for the rest of this one as we hit the top of the eighth. One run, the solo homer for Cole Brannon ended up making it a 3-2 Otters.

Nice if there was no net. I think he has a four-seam fastball, slider, curveball, changeup mix. Pitched twice against the Otters this season. 0-2. Swing and a miss. And it's strike three as Jones goes down swinging. The third straight strikeout for Gateway pitching, but the first for Hickey as that's out number one here in the top of the eighth. Looking like Alex Valdez in the bullpen for the Otters. Most likely going to get the eighth here. First pitch to Pierce is going to hit the zone for strike one. May 21st, Hickey pitched two-thirds of an inning, gave up one run. It wasn't earned, but he still earned that loss. That's his only loss of the season. As that one will hit the zone, and it's quickly 0-2 here against Pierce. May 26th, against the Otters, he threw two innings, gave up two hits. No earned runs, no walks, two strikeouts. That'll miss away. Well, for a Gateway pitching staff that walks a lot of batters, Hickey is one of the guys that doesn't. He is four walks compared to 21 strikeouts. 1-2, swung on and missed for strike three. And it's back-to-back K's for Hickey to start the eighth, four straight for Gateway pitching. And two outs now for Logan Brown. Logan Brown's 0 for 3 today. First time facing off against a reliever as well. Grounder over to first. Thomas will flip it. Sorry, that was Orf who will flip it back to the pitcher Hickey, and it's a 1-2-3 eighth inning. Last seven Otters have been retired here as back-to-back 1-2-3s from Ronnie and Hickey are keeping Gateway in this one. Alex Valdez will get the bottom of the eighth, 3-2 Evansville on the Otters Digital Network.

Bottom of the eighth. New pitcher into the game is Alex Valdez. Let's take a look at the out-of-town scoreboard yet again. We haven't really had too many chances to do it today. Schaumburg shutting out Windy City 6-0 in the eighth. Joliet is beating Mississippi 6-1 in the seventh. Brockton's up on Quebec 6-5. It was 5-0. Quebec is making a valiant effort at a comeback. Washington's beating Florence 12-5. Trois scored 7 in the 8th, and they're now up 14-3 against Tri-City. Lake Erie is coming back against Sussex County. They were down 4-1. They're now up 5-4. And New York beat Down East 7-5 in their 7-inning game 2. Even though Down East was down 7-1, they ended up scoring 4 in the bottom of the 7th to at least make things close. First pitch is swung on and missed by Sawyer Smith. Alex Valdez into the game. He has a 4.81 ERA, 24 and a third innings. There was scoreless frame earlier in the series. As that one's popped up, left side of the infield, J.J. Cruz calls off Salvaggio, and he'll make the catch for out number one. All the high leverage guys get

in some action. Coaching staff trusting Anthony Tomczak, and even though he did give up the one run on the homer from Brannon, the Otters are still in the lead. So technically he did do his job as the first pitch is fouled away. Makes it 0-1. Besides the home run, Tomczak very impressive on the pitching side of things as he threw those two innings, struck out three. Reached up to 96 on the strikeout of Mitchell Sanford. Bat breaks. Roller over to short. Salvaggio throw to first in time, and that's out number two. Now the Otters just need four outs without giving up a run, but you know, with that short porch, you never know what's going to happen. Julio Ortiz is warming in the bullpen. So those were Hickey and Ortiz were the only two guys that didn't pitch out of the pen in yesterday's game. And so, of course, they're going to both get some work here today. They'll get the top of the ninth, 0-1 here to Horn. Swung on and missed, and it's 0-2. So Horn quickly down in the count 0-2 as Valdez tries to throw 1-2-3. Very efficient 1-2-3 if he's able to get him here. 0-2. Swung on and missed, strike three, and Horn breaks his bat as the strikeout of Horn by Valdez makes it a very efficient bottom of the eighth. 1-2-3 as we'll head to the ninth. A great performance from Valdez. Let's take a look at the replay here on the broken bat. There we go. 3-2 Otters on the Otters Digital Network.

Top of the ninth, Otters looking for some insurance as they're only up one. They are still up, though. It's 3-2. Three runs, seven hits, one error for Evansville. On the other side, two runs, four hits, no errors for Gateway. The new pitcher in for the Grizzlies is Julio Ortiz. He has pitched once against the Otters back on May 19th. He threw an inning, a scoreless one, as he is one of those guys that throws insanely fast, but 16 walks compared to 26 Ks. He has a 3.57 ERA, so not actually pitching too bad so far this season, but we have not seen him yet in this series. He has not pitched in a week since the 2nd of July against Mississippi. He gave up a run, walked two, struck out three, and earned his first save of the season, and his only save up until this point. He'll be facing off against LG Castillo, Blake Robertson, and TJ Salvaggio to start. Ortiz in his first season with Gateway. He signed back on April 3rd. As Otto Jones is now behind the plate doing the catching, Jose Alvarez out of the game. Nate Wolgamuth is in the bullpen. He's going to get the ninth. It's a bit of an interesting decision because Junior Serta, you know, he's the usual closer. He has 11 saves. He is starting tomorrow. Yeah. Hey, you heard that right. He's starting tomorrow. So Wolgamuth is going to be in the closer role today, and maybe for the foreseeable future if things go well with starter Serta. Well, tomorrow it's looking like Serta against Jordan Caesar for Sussex County. Tomorrow that game will be at 6:35 at Bossy Field. First pitch is swung on and missed for strike one. LG Castillo has a single and two groundouts. He's 1-for-3. Yo, one. There's a fly ball into deep right field. Going back is Victor Castillo, and he'll make the catch. That was out number one. Victor Castillo getting into that part of the yard where he can't really see, at least from up here in the press box, but that is going to be out number one here in the top of the ninth. Looked like it was getting close to another opposite field homer. Didn't quite have the legs. First pitch is fouled away by Blake Robertson. He's 2-for-3 today. He has a double in the fifth, came around to score, singled in the sixth. Not faced off against a reliever quite yet. The Otters, eight straight of them have been retired now. Another one fouled off pretty much at the same spot over to the left side. Makes it 0-2 against Robertson. Ortiz, 25 years old, from San Pedro de Macorís in the Dominican Republic. Signed a minor league deal with the Rays back in 2018, but ended up moving to the Blue Jays organization. There's a fly ball into deep right field, and Blake Robertson has a homer in back-to-back games. Number 5 on the year and some big insurance in the ninth, as Robertson takes advantage of the short porch. 4-2 Otters. And a huge, now 2-run lead. Makes it more comfortable for Wolgamuth in the bullpen. Three hits. 3-for-4 today for Robertson. Third three-hit game of the season for Robertson. His other two, one was on the 17th of June against Lake Erie, the other one on the 20th against Mississippi, as a pitch clock violation is going to be called on Ortiz, so that'll make it 1-1. Huge home run there for Blake Robertson. 1-1. Just misses. He's throwing 96-97 now
Ortiz is. That one will miss outside. It's 3-1. Ortiz now throwing a little faster than before, but now missing his spots. Swing and a miss, 97. And we saw this back in late May against Gateway with Ortiz. Doesn't pitch much, but he pitches fast. He throws the ball hard. Payoff. That will miss and get past Otto Jones for ball four. Salvaggio didn't know it for a second, but it will be ball four, and Salvaggio will take first. Well, after 15 walks yesterday, only two for Gateway pitching today, which is a sign of good progress. J.J. Cruz, runner on first, one out, one run in here in the top of the ninth. There's 97, that's hitting the zone for strike one. Cruz has a single in the third, came around to score. Scored the first run of the day. 0-1. Fouled away. 96 right down the middle. And it's 0-2. 1-for-3. Cruz has two flyouts to left field after the single. Four runs now on 8 hits for the Otters. One error. 3 outs away from getting a victory. And that home run by Robertson, a huge insurance run. That will miss a little high, and it's 1-2. They're back to first, not in time. Ortiz last season was with the Vancouver Canadiens in high A with the Blue Jays. 7.71 ERA, 39 2/3. He had 10.7 walks per nine. The walks and the location were a big issue for him. 1-2. Fouled away yet again. He had a 2.08 ERA in August, which was his best year, but he had a bad couple of months to start off the season. 12.91 ERA in April, 11.3 in May. Runner goes! That one's low, throw to second base is not in time, as Salvaggio will swipe second base. Salvaggio stays perfect, 13-for-13 this season. Now he's into scoring position with one out. That one was 98. 2-2. That is inside also at 98. 3-2. Walk would put two on with one out for Wilbanks. Salvaggio now at second base with one out after the stolen bag. Swing and a miss for strike three as Ortiz strikes out Cruz. And that's out number two here in the top of the ninth. It's just crazy seeing somebody here in the Frontier League throwing 98. I feel like that's just like a huge rarity in the league. Because if you throw 98, you're bound to get some sort of contract purchase. Swing and a miss, and it's 0-1. Wilbanks has a single in the third, but a ground out to first, and a strikeout swinging makes him 1-for-3. Salvaggio dancing a little bit too far off of second base for Ortiz's liking as he steps off. Otters head home after this one and face off against Sussex County. That is called a strike. It's 0-2. He's a pretty menacing presence on the mound, even without the speed he throws at. 0-2.
Swing and a miss, 99. 99? Oh my goodness. Back-to-back Ks for Ortiz. Gets both Cruz and Wilbanks swinging. As we will head to the bottom of the ninth, Nate Woogemuth will try to get his first save of the season. And he's got two runs to work with here on the Otters Digital Network.

Bottom of the ninth, 4-2 Otters have the lead, and they're three outs away from going 14 games over 500 for the first time this season. Not to mention taking another series on the road and taking another series against Gateway. Nate Wolgamuth into the game trying to get his first save of the season. When he pitched with the Otters, he was the closer last season. He had four saves. He only pitched in eight innings before he got his contract purchased. He was a perfect 4-for-4 in save attempts, so has not blown a save yet with the Otters. Only got two saves this season with Asheville. High Asheville tourists in the Astros organization. As before a pitch is even thrown, Dale Thomas is going to call his hitters timeout. Well, with Serta usually pitching the ninth inning, as well as the bullpen being very nice, Otters have only given up 12 runs this season in the ninth inning. Bueno, big swing and a miss. Makes it 1-1 here. Dale Thomas swinging for the fences a little bit. 1-1. Grounder to first. Logan Brown will step on the bag. He was positioned perfectly there for the opposite field grounder. And that's out number one. Wolgamuth is in his third outing with the Otters this season. Pitched on the third against Joliet. Two-thirds scoreless, two strikeouts through a scoreless frame back on yesterday. First pitch is going to miss. Orfo for three is a couple flyouts, a grounder to Logan Brown at first base. 1-0 pitch. Good. Breaking ball called strike one. Wolgamuth signed back on the third. Pitched in the same day against Joliet. Just inside, it's 2-1 here to Orff. Gateway heading to Schaumburg tomorrow. Play the Boomers before the All-Star break. There's going to be a lot of stakes in that series for who wants to fight for that last wild card spot. That one's fouled away. It's 2-2. Here to Orff. Two is called strike three. Perfectly placed lower half of the zone at 94. And going down looking is Orff. Gateway down to their last out. Here in game three of the series, the Otters in their last two series have lost the first game and have come back to win the next two. They're one out away from doing it for the third straight time today. Darryl Lee, first pitch from Wolgamuth, is just high and away for ball one. Lee is 0-for-3 as well today. Grounder to third, couple flyouts. 1-0. Fouled away. One last time, foul ball brought to you by Heads Construction. Choose the best, never regret it. Makes it 1-1. Now Washington, unfortunately, did win against Florence, so we're still three games back. But now 7 games ahead in the wild card race. 1-2 as Gateway's down to their final strike in their last game at home before the All-Star break. 1-2. Fouled away. Looking for a happy bus ride home before 3 against Sussex. Riding a 2-game winning streak. Yes, a streak. One, two, yet again. And another foul ball.
Simpson looking to get the victory here. Would be his sixth. And it would tie him with Nolan Thiebe for the team lead in wins. Thiebe is at 6-3. Simpson is at 6-1 if this score holds. That one gets past Wilbanks. It's called a ball low. It's 2-2. Of course, the bullpen pitching great yet again, especially with Tomczak. Another foul, this time into the Grizzlies' dugout. Still remains at 2-2 as Daryl Lee does not want to be this last out in Game 3. After both winning teams scored 16 in the first two, it's 6 runs only in this game. Just misses, and that's ball 3. A walk would put the tying run up to the plate, make things a little bit more interesting for Gateway. I don't want to get a runner on here, make things a little bit more scary. Payoff pitch. That is inside for ball 4. So a great at-bat from Daryl Lee. He ends up reaching for the first time today on the walk. And Gateway is not done yet. Mitchell Sanford. Sanford has a double in the fifth. Came around to score. He has a walk and a strikeout as well. Wolgamuth trying to get out of things here in the bottom of the ninth. First pitch is going to miss for ball 1. It's all about not allowing a base runner here, because with the amount of home runs the Grizzlies hit, chance to get one over that short porch. That'll miss high and away. It's ball 2. Lee over at first does have some speed, possibility to take second. 2-0. Broken bat, that's a high fly ball into right field. Castillo will make the catch, and the Otters win. Evansville takes the series. That fly ball a little scary coming off the bat, but I think if the bat doesn't break, that might go out. A little bit more inside on that one, but Nate Wolgamuth gets his first save of the year. Overall, now his fifth in an Otters uniform. As the Otters win a 4-2 game, they take the series, and for the third straight time, the Otters win a series after losing the first game. 14 games over 500 for the first time this season, as the Otters continue to extend their lead in the wild card. And even though they're still behind 3 games to Washington, still firmly in a playoff spot here, as the last road game before the All-Star break ends with a successful 4-2 win. Great pitching from Simpson, Tomczak, Valdez, and Wolgamuth, as the run in the third, the RBI ground out from Linscott, then the 2 runs coming in the 5th inning. Salvaggio bringing in a run, then scoring on a wild pitch. Then the insurance made things a little bit more comfortable after the Blake Robertson solo home run. It's going to be a very happy bus ride as the Otters are 33-19 after 52 games. Great time here at Arsenal BG Ballpark. The Otters win it 4-2. It has been a great first half. In the second half, starting with a successful high note. 4 runs, 8 hits, 1 error for Evansville. 2 runs, 4 hits, and no errors for Gateway. As Gateway falls to 24-28, they continue to fight for that second wild card with Schaumburg, Mississippi, Joliet, and Lake Erie. For Florence, it's their loss that brings them now 10 games back of the Central Division. But the Otters pull off a victory here. They win another series. They have still yet to lose a series since June 25th, which was 2 weeks ago.
It's been a really nice stretch for the guys. So tomorrow, it'll be back home at Bossy Field for game one of a three-game series, the last series before the All-Star break, against the Sussex County Miners. For everybody here at Arsenal BG Ballpark, I'm Evan Patoka. We'll see you tomorrow, 6:35, normal time starting for the Otters. We'll see you then.

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Well, you wonder why I always dress in black, why you never see bright colors on my back.

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1: Okay, the Allman Brothers Band.

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Just what seems to be the hang? 'Cause you know if it does the warmer this time around, yeah, I'll be glad to go back to spirit land. 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Man, I sure remember the last time, baby.

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So I'm coming down into this world, daddy, regardless of love and hate. 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Questions in your mind, get if you take.

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0: 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Thank you, Jim. Thank you.
1: Thank you,
0: Kevin. And the folks, Roots American Music Education Kids.

박사는 해주세요.

0: certainly was in the right.
1: Yeah, it's definitely right. I guess he was cruising for bruising.
0: Yeah,
2: I don't know, I was really drunk at the time.
3: You just told me it was in Pumpkins and Number 2. Yeah, that's why he doesn't come up on 3011. So after that, yelling and screaming and telling him why he wasn't coming up on 3011.
0: I certainly was in the right.

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Your life takes its time. But the shack outside the game. And you know what I'm talking about. Just let me know if you wanna go to that whole mile on the range. They got a lot of nice girls.

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0: they gaped upon me with their mouths, as a ravening and a roaring lion. 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
4: 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This is recognizing their role. This is applauding their work. This is your IHSAA.

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You're listening to 96.9 WYIR, and we will momentarily join the Evansville Otters as they are playing at home tonight. The Evansville Otters are 33-19 on the season. They'll be playing the Sussex County Miners. They are 25-25 on the season. So we'll go silent for a few minutes until they come on board and join us. 96.9 WYIR.

But they did end up winning the first two games of the series, and it overall won the series against the Crushers. I haven't been paying too much attention to the Atlantic Conference just because we're in the opposite conference, but right now, Sussex County is in second place in the East Division, 4.5 games behind the New York Boulders, and they're in a fairly good spot here in terms of the playoff push. The Otters, fantastic spot. They are 3 games behind Washington right now, but they're about 7 games ahead of Florence for the first wild card. So overall, very comfortable spot when it comes to the playoff hunt. Yesterday, the Otters ended up beating the Gateway Grizzlies 4-2, and for the third straight series, the Otters, after dropping the first game of a series, had a 2-game winning streak to take the series. That happened against Joliet, happened against Washington, and it happened against Gateway. The Otters have not lost a series since back here. They lost both games of a shortened 2-game series against the Slammers before the third game got rained out. But that was on June 26th. It's now July 10th, and the Otters have not lost a series since. They've won 4 straight of them, and they are now 14 games over 500 for the first time this season. They were 13 games over 3 times, and they finally reached that mark after yesterday winning 4-2. Garrett Simpson with another fantastic performance. He threw 5 innings, only gave up 1 earned run, and Gage Vales wasn't too bad either on the other side. 6 innings, 3 earned runs, which is a quality start, but a quality start that ended up still giving the Grizzlies the loss after the offense was held cold by the pitching staff, including the bullpen of Anthony Tomczak, Alex Valdez, and what seems to be the new closer, Nate Wolgamuth. Wolgamuth came in, got his first save of the season, his 5th overall in an Otters uniform, and it's looking like he is going to get the 9th from this time on. It also relatively depends on how good Serta does as a starter. Serta has not started since the 2024-25 Colombian Winter League season when he was with the Tigres de Cartagena in the Colombian Winter League. He actually made 5 starts in that season, but overall, in terms of games started, he has only started 12 games in his professional career. So this is going to be only number 13, as he spent a lot of his career out of the bullpen. This season, 11 saves is by far the most he's gotten, as he hasn't really been the main closer for a team until this season. So they're putting Serta in a lot of different opportunities here on the pitching side, but Serta, an all-star selection. We have 6 of them now. Logan Brown, Marcos Gonzalez, John Ponder, Imani Jones, TJ Salvaggio, and Junior Serta all got the nod for an all-star bid. Heading to Florence on Monday for the games and the festivities that are starting in the midweek. So this is the last series until the All-Star break. Hoping to end this part of the season on a good note. On the other side, Sussex County, currently 10-14 on the road, as they're now 2-1 against the Central Division after winning 2 of 3 against Lake Erie. The other starter this for Sussex County, Jordan Caesar, is the starter. He has a 7.23 ERA in 37 1/3 innings. As we see the outfield there, see the jerseys. Last start for Caesar was on July 4th against the Ottawa Titans. He threw 5 innings, gave up 7 hits, 4 earned runs, 4 walks, 5 strikeouts, ended up getting the win. Even though he has a 7.23 ERA, he still has a great 5-1 record. Serta coming out for his first start in almost 2 seasons. As we hit the anthem, we'll take a quick break here on the Otters Digital Network.

0: Ready to go here for game one of three between Sussex County and Evansville. Let's take a look at the lineups. First, for the visiting Sussex County Miners, it's Hunter D'Amato leading off, the DH. Batting second is Hayden Walters at second base. Gabriel Maciel is in left field batting third, with Keenan Taylor, the former Otter, batting in the cleanup spot. Evan Berkey batting fifth, with Edwin Mateo batting sixth. And the bottom three of Dean Ferrara, Sandro Gaston, and Will Zimmerman. On the other side, Sam Linscott in the leadoff spot yet again, with Imani Jones, Dennis Pearson, Logan Brown behind him. LG Castillo batting fifth, with Blake Robertson batting sixth. Mark Black doing the catching, batting seventh. Then the 8-9 guys, J.J. Cruz and T.J. Salvaggio. It is a very interesting scene, as it is Serta time, but it's the first inning, as Serta is getting his first start of the season. He has a 2.50 ERA in 18 innings this season. He's been the main closer. He has 11 saves, and he's in the All-Star game as a relief pitcher. But now he's getting his first start since late 2024, and it's a very weird scene seeing him pitch here in the first inning. It's kind of like watching T.J. Salvaggio in the two spot. It has not happened this season. That is the first thing I could relate it to. But we'll see how he does here as Hunter D'Amato leads off top of the first inning between Sussex County and Evansville. First pitch is fouled away at 6:37, and we are underway in game one. So as mentioned before, this is only the 10th meeting between the Otters and the Miners. That one is fouled away yet again. That one's going to get out of play, and it's quickly 0-2 here.
1: And that's another overhead foul ball,
0: Rocky Construction. The very interesting part of the Sussex County lineup, they have three switch hitters, which means four overall lefties facing off here against Serta. Hunter D'Amato, Gabriel Maciel, and Edwin Mateo all switch hitters, as that one will miss high. And it's 1-2. Hunter D'Amato hitting at a 350. In 51 games, might have been a little bit of an All-Star game snub, as he's been hitting the ball really well this season for Sussex County. In their last series against Lake Erie, he had a 4-for-13, hit a double and a triple, drove in a run, walked twice. That triple was yesterday. He went 1-for-5 with a triple and a run driven in the loss against the Crushers. Inside, and it's 3-2. Good at bat here for D'Amato to start off 0-2 to 3-2. He's got 26 walks compared to 27 strikeouts. Payoff here from Serta. There's a fly ball into deep left field. Going back is Castillo, and that is gone. First batter of the game. And Hunter D'Amato hits his first homer of the season. An opposite field shot that just gets over the left field wall. And Sussex takes an early 1-0 lead.
1: The second baseman, number 12, Hayden Walter.
0: Not the start you want if you're Serta. Definitely a chance here to settle down a little bit here. Maybe it's just the nerves of starting for the first time in a little bit for Serta. First pitch is popped up foul. Hayden Walters, his first at-bat of the day here in the first. He's hitting at a 267 in his 33rd game of the year. Oh, one. Fastball misses high for ball one, makes it a 1-1 count. So the only other times the Otters will face off against a Atlantic Conference team in the regular season, they face New York later in the month, the New York Boulders, and then the last week of the season, we'll head to Kinston, North Carolina to play the Down East Bird Dogs. That's the last six games of the year. Last home game is on August the 29th. Or no, sorry, August the 30th against the Lake Erie Crushers. 2-1. Foul tip went out of the glove of Mark Black, who's doing the catching today. Makes it 2-2. Walters at second base today. 2-2 just outside, and that's ball three. Umpires Jose Morientes behind the dish calling the balls and strikes with Wes Dunkel at first, Dylan Self over at third. Payoff as it's a foul tip into the glove of Mark Black for strike three. First out in the top of the first inning. Strikeout number one as a starter this season for Serta. And that will bring up Gabriel Maciel. Maciel hitting 276 this season. 41st game. He is coming off of back-to-back multi-hit games. He has 11 overall this season. Shows bunt, drops it down, but it's foul. Maciel, a native of Londrina, Brazil. Played with Brazil in the World Baseball Classic this season. And ended up getting some good playing time. Went 2-for-10 in 4 games. Played when Brazil was up against America, but he went 0-for-3 with 3 strikeouts. Grounder down the first baseline, foul.

0: 02 is going to have to wait here as Maciel calls his hitter's timeout. Maciel, 27 years old, standing at 5'8". He was in the minor leagues for 7 seasons before electing free agency after 2022 and didn't end up signing with a team after that. Called strike three, 96. Hits the zone, and it's back-to-back Ks for Serta to get the first two outs in the first inning.
1: Now batting, the right fielder, number 25, Keenan Taylor.
0: That'll bring up Keenan Taylor. Former Otter, was here last season on the home side of things. Has already played against the Otters this season. That was when he was with Florence. So against the Otters this year, he's 2-for-12, hit a homer, drove in 4 runs, but also struck out 4 times. He ended up getting released by Florence on May 25th, and 5 days later signed with Sussex, and he's been there ever since. 0-1. Big swing and a miss, and it's 0-2. Taylor has 35 strikeouts so far with Sussex, 39 overall on the season. Serta trying to strike out all 3 outs here after giving up the leadoff homer. 0-2. Outside. Makes it 1-2.

Once you hear from Serta, Keenan Taylor stays alive, fouls it back to the netting. So this is the last series for every team until the All-Star break. Sussex County trying to finish over 500 by the break. The Otters trying to still catch up here with Washington, who just got actually rained out a couple minutes ago. 1-2 breaking ball is a little high and in. Makes it 2-2. Now, the most innings Serta has pitched this season was 3. That was when he pitched in the 13-13 sudden death game. I feel like we mention that game every time there's a game here at home, but pitched 3 innings then. Only 2 guys in the Frontier League named Keenan, and both of them are on Sussex, which is interesting. Very interesting stuff. He's coming off of an 0-for-12 in the series against Lake Erie. Swung on and missed, strike 3. Walters, Maciel, Taylor all down by way of the K, but the first run of the day goes to Sussex as a solo homer by Hunter D'Amato makes it 1-0 Miners as we head to the bottom of the first on the Otters Digital Network.

0: 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Nice get back for Serta after giving up that solo home run to lead off the game. Three straight strikeouts. Pretty good first inning overall for Serta. Even with the home run given up, the offense has been so good that they'll probably get that run back relatively soon. They're first in average at 308. First in the Frontier League. Third in runs scored at 540. Jordan Caesar is into the game. He is the starter. He has a 7.23 ERA, 37 and a third innings. Pitched last on July 4th against the Ottawa Titans. Gave up four earned, four walks, five strikeouts. Got his fifth win. He's gotten the win in four out of his last five starts. That one loss, though, was a really rough outing as he gave up two and two-thirds innings, eight hits, 11 runs, 10 of them earned against Schaumburg. There's the defense. Maciel, Mateo, Taylor, left to right field. Zimmerman, Berkey, Walters, and Ferrara, third to first. As that first pitch is called a strike. Sandro Gaston doing the catching for Cesar, that's how you pronounce it. Swing and a miss. And it's 0-2 to Lynn Scott, who's leading off. 0 for 3 yesterday, but had a nice 3 for 4 day on Wednesday. Scored 5 runs, which is the most runs scored by an Otter this season. Hit a homer, a double, drove in a run, walked twice. Ended up reaching 6 times on Wednesday. And he goes down on 3 straight strikes, as that is out number 1 in the bottom of the first inning.
1: The second baseman, number 12, Monty Jones.
0: Monty Jones will stand in. Now, before the game, the Otters All-Stars were recognized. Monty Jones is one of those guys. Sitting at a 287 now in game number 51. Ended up going 1-for-4 with a strikeout yesterday, but in a little bit of a slump here in his last five games, he's 2-for-18. Including a 1-for-12 series against Gateway. The 1-0. Fouled off the mask of Gaston. That makes it 1-1. Gaston going to get some time here from Muriente, the crew chief and home plate umpire. Seems to be okay. Three lefties in the lineup along with the switch hitter in Jones, Brown, Robertson, Cruz. One one is a pop-up right side of the infield. Over there is Ferrara as he heads into foul grounds. He'll make the catch, and that's out number two. Dennis Pierce is up for his first AB of the day. He's hitting 294. Now Pierce seems to play a lot better here at Bossy Field. He has a 10-15 OPS at home compared to an 881 on the road. Hitting 310 at Bossy Field compared to 281 on the road. So see if he gets the first hit of the day here for the Otters. It's been quickly two down. Pierce will foul one off himself, and it is going to remain at 0-2. Pierce might need a couple seconds to walk this one off. We've seen a couple of very unlucky foul balls already, one going off the mask of Gaston, and the other one, Pierce fouling it off himself.

0: Pierce 49th game of the season. He had a 2-for-12 series against Gateway. Oh, 2 here. Fastball gets a little up and in. Makes it 1-2. Cesar trying to get a 1-2-3 first. That one's fouled back. Overhead foul ball brought to you by Heads Construction. Choose the best, never regret it.
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0: No matter who's on PA, we're still going to have fun with the Heads Construction reads. One, two, yet again from Cesar. Grounder over to second base. Hayden Walters will throw it to first in time for out number three. So 1-2-3 first inning for Jordan Cesar as we head to the second 1-0 Sussex County on the Otters Digital Network.

0: Well, if you're not here for Margaritaville night, you can always come catch the Otters play tomorrow and Sunday here at Bossy Field as we continue to have a couple of pretty cool theme games. Tomorrow is Jurassic Ballpark night. We're going to have dinosaurs at the ballpark, and we'll have free popcorn for the first 500 people. Sunday is Eras night for all the Swifties out there. Friendship bracelets will be being made at the Friendship Bracelet Station. And it's also the Sunday Family Fun Day. We start at 5:05 there. First pitch fly ball into center field, and Lynn Scott will make the catch for out number one as Evan Berkey is retired.
1: Center fielder number three, Edwin Mateo.
0: That will bring up the third and final switch hitter, Edwin Mateo. Mateo hitting at a 294, 41st game. He's got a hit in his last five. 4-for-11, drove in four runs against Lake Erie. First pitch will miss for ball one. Three homers, 23 RBIs for Mateo this season. So that one will miss. Breaking ball that time makes it 2-0. Mateo only standing at 5'9". He's managed to get three to go out of the yard. He has a hit in his nine of his last 10 games. 3-0 here. As that one will miss, and it's a four-pitch walk to Mateo. First walk issued by either side today. Four straight balls will advance Mateo to first base. That'll bring up Dean Ferrara, his first at-bat of the day. Mateo 6-for-8 on stolen bases this season. Getting covered over there by Logan Brown, who's at first base. First pitch called a strike. I mentioned before, Serta has not made a start since the Colombian Winter League back in the 2024-25 season. Tigres de Cartagena in the Cartagena Boulevard region of Colombia. Six games he played in that. Started five of them. Hit an 8.66 ERA, though, in 17 2/3 innings. The second most starts he had was actually in his first professional year back in 2021 when he was in the Dominican Summer League. 1-1 here to Ferrara. Very sporadic in terms of the starts. Sometimes usually spot starts. He had three of them. That one's fouled away. Three of them in 2023. One for each of the Arizona Complex League Red and Black Diamondbacks team in the single-A Visalia Rawhide. Man on first here. One out in the top of the second inning. Miners have a 1-0 lead. Ferrara trying to advance the runner here. 1-2. That is just going to miss. Looked to be a good pitch, but called ball two. Andy McCauley is having a conversation from the dugout with Jose Miriente. And we might have already gotten started here in terms of chatter between McCauley and Miriente at the plate. They had issues in Gateway. This is the same umpiring crew we had against the Grizzlies, as calling his hitter's timeout is Ferrara. Two two after a close pitch was called a ball outside. Serta kicks and fires. Fouled away as Ferrara stays alive.
1: It's an overhead foul ball. 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Choose the best.
0: One run, one hit. Walk on four pitches has Mateo at first base. Another 2-2. There's a slow grounder over to second base. No play at second, so Jones will throw it to first. And that's out number two, as advancing to second base is Mateo. Sandro Gaston will step in here for his first at-bat of the day. Gaston, one of three catchers on the roster, and the other two are the only guys that aren't playing right now, Keenan O'Brien and Jose Medrano. Swung on and missed for strike one. Gaston only played in two of the three games against Lake Erie. He went 0 for 3 yesterday, walked, struck out, now hitting at a 245. That'll miss. Makes it 1-1. Sort of trying to get out of this with a scoreless frame. Has a runner in scoring position, but two outs. That one will just miss yet again outside. Makes it 1-1. Couple of very close calls already here. I'm gonna make a prediction that Andy McCauley's gonna get thrown out today. That a bit bold. I feel as though it's going to be one of those games. It's the top of the second inning, and we've already had a stoppage because of the chatter from the dugout, so might be another.